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2: 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So ang Philippine abiyan Independence Day today is June 12, 2016 na celebrate na naton. Kag kita diri no sa Pilipinas, we are consist of more than 7,000 separate islands in Western Pacific. Kag ang deklarasyon no sang aton independence or kahilwayan from Spanish rule over 120 years ago na. Kag si General Emilio Aguinaldo, siya gining responsible for making this claim, but it was not until 1962 nga ang then late President Diosdado Macapagal made it a public holiday through a presidential proclamation. So ang Filipino flag was unfurled no, for the first time on this day, June 12 in 1898, at an inspiring celebration nga naga-feature man sang first public playing sang Philippines national anthem. Ang aton nga pungso dabyan has made great strides. But silingon, gina-consider ining emerging market and a newly industrialized country. Kag ang tourism also makes a large impact sa aton nga Philippine economy. For over 300 years, abyan, no? 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An attempt was made by Magellan to crush Lapu-Lapu but he failed and was killed. Ano natabo? Si Miguel Lopez de Legazpi nagpanguna sa expedition sang 1565. Ang Spaniards finally gained a foothold in the Philippines. Nagpatindog sila sang City of Intramuros sang 1571, which later renamed Manila, kag nangin na kapital sang aton nga pungsod. 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So ang Spanish years nagdalagid sang prosperity sa Pilipinas, agang ila rule remained an eventful. So ini nga pagbag-o abyan sang nagbag-o sang ang British captured Manila in 1762 under sa terms ng Treaty of Paris signed in 1763, the city was handed back in 1764. Ano ang natabo after? So may ara na sang feeling sub nationalism nga nagstir sang 19th century. So ini nga rebellion nagbaskog pagid with the help of Jose Rizal, ang author sang El Filibusterismo kag no limitangre ang ato national hero subong. So ini nga mga libro nag tugas ang sensation and nationalism spread like wildfire throughout the Philippines. Sang 1892 si Jose Rizal founded a movement called League

Company Malay, we are back here sa program, and as we conclude today's discussion, we are reminded that marriage is more than a beautiful wedding day. It is more than the flowers, the photos, the gown, and the celebration. Marriage is a daily journey of love, commitment, sacrifice, and growth. Especially sa sinigabulan sa June, kadamosang mga couples are celebrating weddings and anniversary. May we remember that choosing a spouse is one of the most important decisions we make in life. Because in many ways, napili man nato ng environment sang aton future children. Kung sa diin, they may grow, learn, and experience love. For those who are single, you may you seek not only someone who captures your heart, but someone of character, faith, and responsibility. Para naman sa mga married ones, may today be a reminder that healthy marriages are not built by perfect people, but by two imperfect people who continue to extend grace, forgiveness, and commitment to one another. For all of us, may we continue to honor God in our relationships, our families, and the homes we are building. Updi ako abyan as we close in prayer. Heavenly Father, salamat gyud sa gift of marriage, family, and relationships. Thank you for the opportunity to reflect on the importance of choosing wisely and loving faithfully. Lord, we pray for those who are single and waiting. Ikaw gyud, Lord, maghatag sa ila sang wisdom, patience, and discernment as they seek the person you have prepared for them. Help them look beyond outward appearances and recognize the value of godly character, integrity, and responsibility. For married couples, we pray for their love to be strengthened and for their commitment to be deepened, and help them extend grace and forgiveness to one another. We are also praying for parents who are raising children. Give them wisdom as they model love, faith, and godly character before the next generation. Sa siniman niya tion Ginoo, we remember our fellow Filipinos sa Mindanao. We pray for your protection, peace, comfort, provision para sa ilang mga families, sa mga communities dito Ginoo nga nagatubang gyud sa difficulties and uncertainties after the earthquake nga natabo. We pray Ginoo dito sa Mindanao, may you strengthen local churches, leaders, responders, and all those serving others in times of need. All these we ask in the precious name of Jesus. Amen. Thank you so much, Company Malay, for joining us today. We pray that today's conversation has encouraged you to look beyond the wedding day and appreciate the daily work of building a strong, healthy, and God-honoring marriage. Thank you as well sa aton on-duty operator today nga ara dara sa studio, nag-line up man sa aton nga program sa sining aga. Also, thank you man sa aton dira mga guards sa Talok Tower Site sa DYVS dara sa May Talok, Bago City. Good morning gid sa inyo. And abyan, until next time, may God's grace guide you in your work, your home, and your relationships. This is Company Malay Mo Friday, Grace at Work, Grace at Home. And this is your working mom, Dirisa Company Malay, Angel Guzom. 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

That was the Prague Chamber Orchestra in the Allegro con Spirito, from Mozart's Symphony No. 35 in D major, K385. Next, Variation to a la Hornpipe, from Handel's Water Music, Suite in F major, followed by the Alla Marcia Moderato, from Sibelius's Karelia Suite, Opus 11.

We heard Patrick McFarland on the English horn, and the Atlanta Symphony Orchestra under Yoel Levy, in the Alla Marcia Moderato, from Sibelius's Karelia Suite, Opus 11. Before that, Nicholas McGagan led the Philharmonia Baroque Orchestra, in Variation to Alla Hornpipe, from Handel's Water Music, Suite in F Major. Next, Part 1, from Anton Reiche's 18 Variations in a Fantasy on Se vuol ballare for Mozart's Le nozze di Figaro.

0: That was part one from Anton Reiche's 18 Variations in a Fantasy on Se Vuol Ballare from Mozart's Le Nozze di Figaro, brought to us by flautist Jean-Pierre Ampal, violinist Isaac Stern, and cellist Mstislav Rostropovich.
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Doon ka dapat naroon, kasi yan ang calling natin eh. You are called to belong, not just to believe. And ang reality po, diyan papasok yung significance ng character and competence. 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So, kailangan nating ipaglingkod sa kanila yung ating spiritual gifts. Of course, kaalinsabay po niyan, alam natin, because you will be serving people na iba-iba po ang background, ugali, opinion, or maybe way of doing things, and most likely, dahil po sa mga differences na yan, it will be very challenging. But again, it's a reminder to all of us, mga kapatid, that as we serve the Lord, yung character kailangan kalakip doon. 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Now, 1 Corinthians 12 basically is a chapter mostly dedicated to explaining na yung church is a body. 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Alam nyo, ang chapter 13 is usually known as the chapter that talks about love. Ang isang malaking problema, nabanggit ko ito sa isang pag-aaral, usually, we read 1 Corinthians chapter 13 and apply it to romantic love. Mga valentines, marriage, kasalan, yan ho, yan yung mga pinag-uusapan dyan eh. Pero alam nyo ba na ang context po nito is not really romantic love. It's not really romantic relationships. Ang tinatalakay talaga dito is the relationship in the church. Kung paano natin ginagamit yung kaloob. So let me read for you yung introduction, 1 Corinthians 13, verse 1 all the way to verse 3. If I could speak all the languages of earth and of angels, but did not love others, I would only be a noisy gong or a clanging cymbal. If I had the gift of prophecy, and if I understood all of God's secret plans and possessed all knowledge, and if I had such faith that I could move mountains but did not love others, I would be nothing. If I gave everything to the poor and even sacrificed my body, I could boast about it. But if I did not love others, I would have gained nothing. Napaka-powerful po nitong reminder na ito, no? Kasi sa chapter 12, tinalakay nga yung spiritual gifts. So sometimes nakaka-excite, di ba? Uy, may kaloob. 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So in other words, what gives it deeper worth is basically yung pag-ibig. Yun po yun. Otherwise, in the absence of love, it will not achieve the purpose of exalting God, papuri sa Diyos, edifying the body of Christ or building up the body of Christ, and yung pong evangelization of the lost. So anong klaseng pag-ibig to? 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

0: ito yung portion na madalas gamitin para sa mga romantic settings. Pero again, as I read this, as I share this to you, let me again remind you, hindi po ito sinulat para po sa layunin na pakiligin tayo. 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Love is patient. Love is kind. 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It does not demand its own way. It is not irritable. It keeps no record of being wronged. It does not rejoice about injustice, but rejoices whenever the truth wins out. Love never gives up, never loses faith. It is always hopeful and endures through every circumstance. Ang ganda, no? Usually, pag naririnig ng tao yan, talaga nasa isip is romantic setting para sa mag-asawa, para sa mga nagliligawan. 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And I told them, nabi ko, sa totoo lang, I've spoken a lot of sermons on unity. But always consider this. Kung ang kausap mo ay iglesia na bata-bata pa lang, maybe it's just starting a few years, 5 years, the need for unity is still there, pero yung i-emphasize mo sa message would be different. Kung ang iglesia po ay may edad na, say 30, 40, 50 years and more than that, the approach, the emphasis would be different as well. Bakit? Kasi most likely, pag matagal na po nag-i-exist, marami ng ano eh, pasakit, di ba? 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If you're a leader, di maiiwasan, you will make decisions that will favor one and not favor the other. You cannot please everybody because you're not supposed to. Masasaktan tayo, expectations will not be met. So in other words, kung wala po yung healing at meron tayo daladalang listahan ng lahat ng naka-offend, eventually, hindi mangyayari yung unity. And I always tell them, unity is beautiful, but the hard work to achieve unity may be forgiveness, humility, respect, to humble ourselves before each other and before the Lord. Yan po. 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We are called to belong to the body of Christ, and it is essential that we contribute to the body of Christ. So dito po nagtatapos ang programang Kamalayan, at muli paalala sa bawat isa, ang ating programa ay napapakinggan sa FEBC Radio TV, napapanood sa Facebook Live at YouTube channel ng 702 DZAS FEBC Radio TV, gayon din sa channel 185 sa GCTV. 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
2: Abyan, feeling left out ka bala? Lonely? Full of worries? Best, ari ang programa Visions of Hope. Ginadulong sa inyo sa Christian Foundation for Persons with Disabilities, kagsang sininga istasyon, 1233 DYDX. Good afternoon mga kaabyanan! Welcome sa aton palatuntunan Visions of Hope. Ini ang inyo alagad Carla Pendon. And this is the program where we feature stories of hope, inspiration, and information. Ang programa Visions of Hope binasap dagid ang aton persons with disabilities, and we are partnering with families, churches, communities, and like-minded organization to uplift, no, to transform hearts and uplift lives of our persons affected by disabilities, kagang ilang families. Isa ka, another episode naman ng aton nga pag-connect sa sining month of June. Wow, the Lord is so good. We are in the month of June and we praise Him for what He has done for the past 6 months sang sininga tuig. We also would like to thank you, our partner churches, our local partner churches, even our partners in the ministry nga nagapadayon support sang aton nga inclusive programs for people with disabilities. Pinaopyan this afternoon, isa ka episode ang aton nga pagasuguran, and we've been sharing many stories, inspiration, and even how the Lord has been so faithful in the lives of our people and families affected by disabilities. But ka maluka abyan nga hindi lang bala ina, no, ang aton nga role as an advocate or advocacy, an advocate for people affected by disability. You know that we have many aspect nga aton nga pagatan-awon kung kita, no, nagasulong or nagapursue sang inclusive movement. Maghambal ka gani inclusive movement, no, gina-involve tagid sila anuman nga aspeto sang aton nga society. So for example, if we are dealing with family, no, kung ara sila sa aton nga mga balay, no, may ara sila nga nung ang ilang family life, no, ang ilang social, ang ila health, no, kamusta man bala ang aton nga mga nga pagbulig sa ilo na sa pag-access, ang ila nga education, no, kung nag-adult na sila, their livelihood and employment, and also those social and empowerment aspect, no. So lima ina ka aspeto when we look into the disability in a community-based rehabilitation or community-based inclusive development. Nga nagagamit kita, no, sang mga terms such as inclusive, no, or nagagamit kita sang person with disability, or hindi lang kita nag-highlight about blindness, but we also call them those persons with impairment, no. So number one ato nga tan-awon is the discovery, no, that realizing the different models of disability nga ginahimo naton, no, kung hindi kita na aware sa mga different terms, no, or different ways of including them effectively in our family, in our social life, in our health, no, in our education and livelihood, mangin the same lang gihapon ang pagtratara naton sang persons affected by disability. And just a personal, on a personal note, no, I was born blind, no, so bago lang na nagapamati, I am blind since birth, no. So tungod sang sitwasyon, no, the parents nga may ara ako, no, during that time, there was no awareness kung paano i-reach out, kung paano buligan ang isa ka bata nga hindi makakita. No, maka-eskwela ayhan siya, madalas sa ayhan natun, sa mapaubra sa ayhan natun, paano niya ma-handle, no, nga sa pihak sa iyang blindness, makaubra siya. No? So, but by the grace of God, no, I was introduced to the Christian Foundation for Persons with Disabilities, and during that time, no, in their direct client services pa, no, nag-deal sa individual nga blind and even those who are hearing impaired tawag natin sa ila, no, the deaf. So formerly CFPD or Christian Foundation for Persons with Disabilities was formerly known as the Christian Foundation for the Deaf and Blind. So growing up, I get to have an experience nga paano ma-include sa kabuhi sa isa kasimbahan. So when I was a kid, I was treated, no, I was enjoying my childhood with the kids, with typical kids, no. And when I grew up as a youth, I was with the youth, although medyo challenge kay high school, college, no, hindi diri nga ako nga school, although high school I've been in this in a regular school, no, so or typical school kami ara, but in college, no, nag-move na kami dito sa Manila. And so, but it was through the support of the church that I was involved in the different ministries. Pero nangin opportunity gihapon nga hindi ako hindi barrier nung akon ang akon pagbulag na hindi ako maka-attend or maka-minister or maka-serve sa church. So sa akon nga experience, no, nakita na ko nga ang tanan posible, no, ang tanan inclusive pwede, no, through the help of the church nga pwede ako maka-eskwela, pwedeng mabuligan ang akon nga social aspect, pwede ako maka-serve sa church, and I was able to read my Bible. Later on in life, I get to learn through the cellphone nga makabasa gihapon ako through the technology. And so to every accessibility or every cellphone that we have, ang accessibility ara lang sa aton fingertips, don't you know that, Abian? No, ara lang sa aton nga mga fingertips. So na-utilize ina ng mga advent of technology through advancing myself, no, in reading God's Word. So even right now, nga nagapalayag kita, I use a recording app or a cell phone, no, para maka-navigate through the cell phone and even the laptop, no, computers. So God is so good nga hindi pa amo na kadako ang awareness during my time, but it was through the group of believers, it was through the church, it was through the through my family and people and staff nga nag-journey sa amon through CFPD nga nag-make possible sang mga bagay nga nagapakita sang inclusive or inclusive practices nga hindi rason kay hindi ikaw makakita, no, may disability ka, hindi na ikaw mangin live nga just like a typical person or typical kid. And so that's why, Abian, I would like to share to you nga kita bilang isa ka simbahan, bilang isa ka komunidad, kabay pa, no, nga hindi upang, no, hindi naliwan sa aton ang ini nga mga awareness, no. Back last week, we attended the capability workshop, And we'd like to thank the Bacolod Person with Disability Affairs Office. Hello, Ma'am Alma Gustilo, and the rest of the People with Disability Federation President nga nangin kaupod naton through Bacolod Integrated, the Federations of Persons with Disabilities Association. No, greetings sa mga presidents, no? So we were able to co-host the event, no, the capability workshop, and we also at the same time learn. No? So isa sang mga share naton during those, or isa sang mga gin tun-an naton nga I'd like to share to you abyan, no, kay kita bilang isang isa kasimbahan, kita ang mag-lead, kita ang mag-host sang inclusion, kita ang mag show, no, sang example of how to connect, no, how to treat people with disabilities. So this afternoon, I would like to share to you these things, no, on models of disability. Maghampal kita models of disability. No, may mga nagkalain-lain kita no nga mga treatment. That's why maintindihan natin ang different models kag ma-realize man bala natin kung sa ano kita ng model of disability naga giho, no, or naga move. So first is the charity model. Ano pala abyan ang charity model? Persons with disability, ginapatihan sang sininga model of disability nga persons with disabilities are in a tragic situation. They cannot take care of themselves. They should be pitied and receive benevolence, or mapakabaton sila sang halin sa aton nga kaluoy. So ano ang naga what it looks like to have that charity model, no, which I believe even myself, no, I used to believe this nga bululigan ako nga talagaan ko nga kinanglan ko lang gid bulig, no, nga ang iya sang iban. So amo sini ang ginahambal sang charity model. They need our help, sympathy, or charity, no, kinanglan sila bulig. So let us collect money and give it to them. Amo na ang charity model nga ginapatihan sang charity model. So even, no, the charity model believes that the quality of care is less important. Okay lang na, basta natagaan to sila, okay na, pasalamat sila kung natagaan sila. No, that's how the charity model looks like. So, ano pa ang gina-portray sa charity model? Reliant sa iban, kag hindi sila kaya magkaubra para sa ila, no, nga kaugalingon, no, para masuportahan ang ila kaugalingon, kay kinanglan lang din nila bully. Okay? So, may ara man also, no, part sa charity model of disability is failing to recognize their views. No, wala na ginatan-aw kung ano ang tingin nila, no, ang ilang perspective. Basta natagaan sila, okay na sila. So, ang ginahambal sa charity model nga pasalamat, no? Pasalamat sa goodwill sang iban nga mga tao. Pero bisan hindi ma-recognize ang personal support or ang obligasyon sang at sang aton nga pumuluyo sang aton government nga mag-support sa ilan, okay lang kay basta natagaan sila. So that also compromises disability, or it even compromises the rights of persons with disability, no, in this aspect. So we had the charity model, another model of disability, of treating persons with disability. Second is the medical model. Ang medical model, naghahambal naman niya nga, persons with impairments need to be cured. They play the passive role of patients. Pasyente sila, kinanglan sila bulong, tagaan ka sila bulong. They are considered abnormal or hindi sila normal, no? They are unable to live independently. Amo na ginapapati sa ang medical model. What it looks like, they need as much as rehabilitation as possible to reach best extent of normality. No? So para makabuhi sila, maka-function sila sa society, kinanglan nila ma-cure. So para maka-access sila and participate in the society. Amo na ang ginapatihan sang medical model. So ang iban, no, in the medical setup, no, in the medical model, inapadala sila sang una, uso pa na ang mga asylum, no, ginapasulod sila sa mga housing, no, to itago sila, no, kag i-treat. So even, no, sending them to special mga sheltered nga mga for persons with disabilities, nan amo na ang mga models naton, sending them to special, no, centers or schools or exclusive workshops, no. So amo na ang the way medical model treats. So ano ang consequences of medical and charity approaches? Ano ang konsekwensya? Submission or disempowerment. So wala na sila na tagaan bili, no? Dira na sila kung madumduman kung may project gani nga may pangpanghatag or may outreach, nan. Dira makatawag ang persons with disabilities. So regardless of their capacity, their gifts, no, their talents, okay lang. Kung madumduman sila, okay man. Kung hindi, okay man. Amo na ang treatment sa medical and charity model. And also, ano pa gid? Stigma. Or stigmatization. Binabutang lang sila, no, nga stigma. No? So, thank you for Sir Ranil Sorongon, who was our resource speaker during the two-day workshop. So, amo ini, no, ang mga bagay nga nagaparealize sa aton on the different different models of disability. So ano pang mga konsekwensya? First, institutionalization. No, gina-institutionalize na lang sa dra lang sila sa amonida, segregated sila. Okay? And dependence. So that too much reliance sa iban, that cause also low self-esteem. No? So another model about disability is really the social model. Ginapatihan sang sini nga social model nga disability is the result of wrong way of organizing society. No, ginahambal niya nga disability is not an individual problem. Persons with disability can and should participate in the society. What it looks like, ano naman ang kung maghambal ikaw na social model? Naga-eliminate ikaw sang barriers that constrains the participation. For example, accessible ramp sa school para makasulod ang wheelchair. No, aton nga church may reasonable accommodation, may seats nga para ang those nga hindi makakita masyado, no, mas lapit sila no sa altar nga area or lapit sila sa door no nga easy sila no mabuligan. Enable in participation in public policy making. So ano pa gid ang consequence or the beneficials ang sininga social model is make all public services and public policy accessible, very inclusive and accessible, ensure accessibility. Another naton nga pwede nga i-share diri sa aton nga pag on air na sa aton pag episode, the fourth disability or model of disability is human rights, no? So ensures full and equal enjoyment and participation. So it also promotes respect for their inherent dignity. Focus on equal opportunity, no? Palarihos ang oportunidad sa may kapansanan kag wala sang kapansanan. Non-discrimination, no? And participation in society. So gina-require naton authorities to help them to ensure rights kag wala ta gina-deny sa ilang ang equal access to that right. We do not restrict them, no, wala ta sila gina-restrict in the views of persons with disabilities, no? So persons with disabilities sa sininga in the human rights model is considered as a right holder, no, right holder. What it looks like: enforce law to ensure full inclusion and all access. So apply policies to raise awareness. Respect equal recognition before the law. So regulate the private sector. Oh, munang aton nga ginaduso ya, ang ginaduso sang ini nga na human rights model. So ano ang mga key principles of human rights? Inclusion, no, or ang pag-involve sa ila sa kada aspeto sa aton nga community or kun sa aton simbahan, sa aton ministries, from kids to adults, from kids to young people to adults to men, women. Ano pa gid? Accessibility. Nagahatag kita ng sang mabasahan nila nga format para bisan makasunod sila sa aton in our Bible reading, makakaya nila, no? Accessibility, that's one. Participation, no? Regardless of disability, the family is always involved to belong, no, nga maka-attend sila sa mga fellowships in worship naton. Non-discrimination, respect, and equality. So amo ni ang aton nga i-consider, no, kun kita ay hanaga improve sang aton nga mga ministry opportunities, aton nga gospel sharing, disciple making, no? Let's consider these different models. Ano ayhan nga model of disability kita nagagiho, nagamove as a church, nagamove as community, even in our family, no? Sa charity model, balaayhan kita, no? Talagaan, bululigan, makolect funds for to give to them. Amo kita bala sina? Or we are in the medical model, no, kinanglana na nila full na cure para or i-institutionalize naton, i-segregate naton sila para mag-until nga mag-ayo sila, para maka-fit sila sa society. Or do we treat them with in the social model, no, nga gina-remove naton ang mga barriers sa aton nga eskwelahan, ang aton balay ginahimo naton nga hindi ma-trip off, no, hindi madali-dali dasma, 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Or in the fourth model of disability, the human model, no, human rights model, is we treat with active participation. We consider always inclusivity rather than the disability. We uphold the rights of persons with disabilities through enforcing practices, nga naga practices and implementation of existing law. No, so kabay pa na kita as a church ma-realize ta kita, no, kag kapay pa, no, nga mangin social model ang and the human rights model of disability ang aton nga i-treat, because the best important na model mga may-ara kita as people of the Lord is anong Jesus, the Jesus model. I consider this a Jesus model. In John chapter 9, 1-3, nag-remind sa aton that kita, no, may mga agam-agam gikita, pero may nga ana, no, mani nga nabulag mani saya timprano nga ang may disability ni siya. Ano ning sala sini? No, ano ang rason sini? So back in the day, the disciples of Jesus asked also Jesus, sino ba lang na tao ang taang sala sang tao nga ini or sala sang iya ginikanan nga nabulag siya. No, so eventually if you look at the whole chapter of that verse, no, the blind person or the blind man experienced healing. But I believe that the first three chapter has a greater impact. No, kihambali Jesus in verse 3, no, it was not 2 and 3, it is not this man's sin nor his parents' sin that he went blind. It was so that the glory, no, so that the power of Christ will be displayed in him. No, so kabay pa nga ma-display naton ang glory sang Ginoo when in all our aspect sa aton pang pangabuhi, sa aton mga panimalay, hindi naton i-deny ang access towards people with disabilities rather than we treat them the Jesus way, the Jesus model. Alright, so Abian, thank you so much, no, sa ang pagpamati diri sa aton nga program. In the next series of our program, we will hear more about information like this, stories of hope and inspiration, and most especially, no, mga best practices naton in reminding us all the inclusion of persons with disabilities in the life of a church, of our family, and our community. Let us pray, Abian. Lord God, we praise you. We thank you, Lord, for this day that you have given us. Thank you nga nakapalayag kami sini nga hapon. Sini nga ayhan sa iban, Lord, they are listening to us in the different time zone. But we praise you, Lord, nga ang Pilipinas gintagaan mo opportunity to comply, Lord God, to be part of the UN Conventions on the Rights of Persons with Disabilities. And we have the freedom, O Lord God, to enforce what you have executed. We enforce your law, Lord God, hindi lang laye sang amon nga pungsod, but first and foremost, your model, O God. Lord, we may be hearing these different types of disability model, but the best model that we have is you, O Lord Jesus, how you treat people with disabilities. So, kamay pa o Ginoo, bilang simbahan, bilang komunidad, bilang eskwelahan, bilang ulubrahan, Lord, bilang isa ka business owner, O Lord God, we will come to end, Lord God, the charity model, or even, Lord, the medical model. Instead, Lord God, may ara man kami ihatag, mangin simbolo na, Lord, sang una namun nga access nga madala namun ang mga persons with disabilities and how you treat them in the model that you wanted to be with them. Kabay pa o Ginoo nga bilang isa ka simbahan, Lord, isa ka pamilya, mahimo na ini namon, Lord God. As what you've said, Lord God, when we teach us how to pray, Lord, may your kingdom come and will be done on earth as it is in heaven. So thank you, Lord God, for our families, for our churches, partners, Lord God, nga nagasugod na o Ginoo sini nga partnership. May opportunity to give, but gina-extend po Ginoo, gina-pursue o Ginoo ang next level, which is making them inclusive in mangin kabahin sila, Lord God, sa amon nga komunidad. Thank you, Lord. We bless your name. This we pray in Jesus' mighty name. Amen. Abyan wala na kita sang tion, I want to leave you this verse found in Romans 15:13. May the God of hope fill you with joy and peace in believing, so that by the power of the Holy Spirit, you'll be abound in hope. Keep your visions and hope in the Lord. Kutub sa madason, this is your friend Carla Pendon saying, God bless and see you abyan! Para sa inyong mga pamangkot at sugestyon, mahimo lamang nga makig-angod sa Christian Foundation for Persons with Disabilities, care of Sanica's Residence, 1268 General Nacar Street, Gonzaga Subdivision, Barangay Villamonte, Bacolod City. 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
0: Since 1948, the good news of Jesus Christ goes out to Filipinos across the islands and around the world.
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0: Freddy from Germany came for the World Cup, but he's gaining millions of views documenting his American road trip. He's enjoyed late-night dinners at Waffle House. He was amazed by a massive Buc-ee's where he wrote, "Dude, this is a gas station. If you know, you know." And while watching a World Cup warm-up match in Auburn, Alabama with 90,000 fans, he posted a video of a bald eagle flying above, calling it a moment the European mind can't comprehend. It's fun to see Freddie enjoying things that we in North America take for granted, but as good as these blessings are, there is nothing that compares with knowing Jesus as Lord. Welcome to Haven Today. I'm David Wolin, sharing the great story that's all about Jesus. We're in a series called Jesus Through the Eyes of John, and today, back in the Gospel of John, we'll jump back into the second half of a life-changing conversation between a Pharisee named Nicodemus and someone who, to him, was a mysterious, up-and-coming, miracle-working rabbi known as Jesus of Nazareth. At the time, Nicodemus was just trying to figure out who this Jesus was. And instead of looking for reasons to reject him, like his fellow Pharisees, he came seeking truth. And as Jesus says, those who seek, find. For those who knock, the door is opened. And so Nicodemus would ultimately, and we see this by the end of John's gospel, he does come to faith in Christ. And today, likewise, we who come seeking Jesus with open hearts, repenting and believing him, we also find. And along these same lines, all week, we've been talking about the new animated feature film, Light of the World. It was created with the kind of stellar 2D animation Disney made famous in the 90s, but what stands out is how faithfully it portrays the life of Jesus through the eyes of the youngest disciple, John. So just listen and enjoy this short scene that depicts Christ's triumphal entry into Jerusalem.
1: He turned water into wine! He's the King of all!
2: My legs, his power and love know no bounds.
3: He fixed my stall. It was adequate.
4: Jesus, my boy.
5: Raise him. He healed me.
6: Yeah. Messiah.
3: Hosanna.
6: Did he see that? Jesus waved at me. Jesus.
3: Yeah, let's hear it.
7: How dare they call you Messiah?
8: Oh, what?
7: Silence these people now!
9: If not these people, then the rocks themselves would shout to heaven. It's time for all nature to celebrate. The mute will speak, the deaf will hear, the blind will see.
0: A compilation of voices, sound effects, and music from the new animated feature film called Light of the World. And now we'll get started with Jesus Messiah from Chris Tomlin.

Chris Tomlin with Jesus Messiah. This is Haven Today. I'm David Wolin. Jesus is known by many names and hailed by many titles. Light of the world, Lamb of God, Lord of life, King of kings, Great Redeemer, Good Shepherd, Son of God, Son of man, Messiah, which is Hebrew, and then the same term in Greek, the Christ. And for all of eternity, he was and is and always will be God the Son. But 2,000 years ago, he took unto himself a true human body and human nature. He was born in Bethlehem, grew up in Nazareth, and that was how the world then saw him. He was simply known as Jesus of Nazareth, and coming out of nowhere as far as they were concerned. The Jewish social elite saw his teaching and miracles as impressive but mystifying. They didn't know what to make of him. Was Jesus of Nazareth another one of those would-be messiahs? There had already been a lot of those and disappointments, all of them. Or perhaps Jesus was a kind of copycat to the baptizer. After all, they'd heard that Jesus and John the Baptist had been friendly with one another. But of course, some of them didn't care that much at all. They were indifferent. Others were instantly critical and asking, "Who in the world does this guy think he is?" But then there were those who genuinely wanted to know, who is this Jesus really? Now, most of the Pharisees rejected Jesus outright, but not all. Nicodemus was one of those who was leaning in. John chapter 3, we see him sort of waffling, but drawn toward Jesus, enough to take a big risk with his reputation and to find out for himself in person. He comes at night. And what Jesus says then to Nicodemus are things that apparently he should have somewhat understood already, as well learned in the scripture as he was. For instance, in Ezekiel 36, there the Lord speaks of what he will one day come and do. He says to Israel, "I will sprinkle clean water on you, and you shall be clean from all your uncleanness, and from all your idols I will cleanse you. And I will give you a new heart, and a new spirit I will put within you, and I will remove the heart of stone from your flesh, and give you a heart of flesh, and I will put my spirit within you." This should have been a reference point for Nicodemus to understand Jesus saying to him, "Unless one is born of water and the Spirit, he cannot enter the kingdom of God." Jesus had come to fulfill these prophecies, and yet Nicodemus did not understand. He says to Jesus, "How can these things be?" And the answer Jesus gives him, at least in that moment, must have sounded rather cryptic. Jesus tells him, "Just like Moses lifted up a bronze serpent on a pole in the wilderness to save anyone bitten by that plague of snakes the Lord had sent into the camp, all they had to do was look up at the snake on the pole and they would not die." Jesus says, "Likewise must the Son of Man be lifted up, that whoever believes in him may have eternal life." And of course, here Jesus is speaking of the cross upon which he will be lifted up to die, and only later will Nicodemus come to understand that. But I wonder, for us today hearing this, does it seem kind of odd that Jesus would associate himself on the cross with a bronze snake on a pole? After all, a snake was the form that Satan himself took in Genesis to deceive Adam and Eve. In a sense, the snake is synonymous with sin in the world. And that's the point. "For our sake, he made him to be sin who knew no sin," Paul says in 2 Corinthians 5, "so that in him we might become the righteousness of God." This is a mind-blowing revelation, and there is no hyperbole that could ever exceed the weightiness of this truth. And yet, as they say, familiarity breeds contempt. So what about you? Has the promise of eternal life in Jesus become so commonplace that it no longer floors you in amazement every time you think of it? A few weeks ago,
I read a news article about how much money Russian President Vladimir Putin has invested into anti-aging research. And for many of the world's uber wealthy, this is a field that's become an obsession for them. Putin was recorded on a hot mic telling Chinese President Xi Jinping that, and this is according to reporting from the Wall Street Journal, he said that humans could achieve immortality by replacing their organs. Well, many dismiss things like this as pseudoscience, but that has not stopped billionaires like Jeff Bezos, Sam Altman, and Peter Thiel, and many others from investing heavily in anti-aging research themselves. Some are simply interested in extending life, but there is a deeper longing, isn't there, for life that never ends. Ecclesiastes says God has set eternity into the heart of man. And indeed, eternity is the destiny of every human being. That's what the Bible teaches. But our eternity will be spent either in eternal life or eternal death. And Jesus does not shy away from this. So unless we're going to reject the words of Jesus, neither should we. And yet, the heart of Jesus is not to condemn, but to save. And here he tells us the motivation that lies at the very center of the heart of God. He says, "For God so loved the world that he gave his only Son, that whoever believes in him should not perish, but have eternal life." The heart of God was motivated by love. But love for who? For the religious? For the people who gave it their best shot? For the quote-unquote good people of the world? No. All have sinned and fall short of the glory of God. None are good enough to meet the perfect standard God requires.

One is partially right, and the other is at the dead center of the target. Here's reaction number one. Someone hears Jesus saying, God so loved the world, and they embrace that because they're thinking, yes, deep down, most or even all people are intrinsically good. The only reason people do bad things is because they got hurt somehow along the way, something bad was done to them, but with enough love, even bad people can become good. So what matters is that we accept everyone and don't judge anyone. And if we spread that kind of love around, the world will be a better place. Well, if that's your worldview, your favorite Bible verse might be Matthew 7:1, taken out of context. Do not judge, or you too will be judged. And you think of a God who does not judge, but only loves, as if those two things were somehow mutually exclusive. But the trouble is, all you have to do is read a couple more verses, and one, you're going to be offended, because two, you'll realize that's not what Jesus means by God so loved the world. And that brings us to reaction possibility number two. A person hears, God so loved the world, and assumes by this, Jesus is primarily saying, the gospel is not for the Jews only, but also for every nation, tribe, and tongue. So, Nicodemus and teachers of the law, don't think God only loves the people of Israel. And to be fair, that is part of the implication of what Jesus is saying. We see that lesson coming to the fore by the time we get to the book of Acts. But Jesus here is saying more than that. And so now, possible reaction number three to God so loved the world. By this, we may perceive Jesus saying, the love of God is so great that it extends to bad and evil people who are his enemies in rebellion against him and has come to save them. And that is at the center of the target. You see, not only are there no innocent people in the world, there are no neutral people either. There's no blank slates. The throne of judgment belongs to Jesus, and the trial date for all people is set and fast approaching. We might think that the court of God would function like our courts do, that the defendant is innocent until proven guilty, but no. Before God, we're already condemned, and that justly. Jesus stepped into history not to sort the good out from the bad, but to save the bad who would repent and believe out of every nation, tribe, and tongue. And the time of judgment has not yet come. And it had not come in the day of Nicodemus. And Jesus tells him, for God did not send his son into the world to condemn the world, but in order that the world might be saved through him. Whoever believes in him is not condemned, but whoever does not believe is condemned already, because he has not believed in the name of the only Son of God. These words of Jesus will not strike every person's ears and hearts the same way. For some, this is beautiful. This is good news. As Paul puts it, a sweet fragrance from life to life. But to many, these words of Jesus are offensive and off-putting and odious. This is precisely why they reject Christians, Christianity, and Christ himself. The thought of condemnation is, to their minds, part of what's wrong with the world today. Believing something like this doesn't help. It actually causes harm. It's toxic. And they say we'd be better off without this. And for reasons like that, there are many today deconstructing their former Christian faith. And that kind of reaction is no surprise to Jesus. What's happening today happened back then as well, as Jesus says in verse 19, and this is the judgment. The light has come into the world, and people loved the darkness rather than the light, because their works were evil. For everyone who does wicked things hates the light and does not come to the light, lest his works should be exposed. And we understand that intuitively, don't we? When you have something to hide, no one has to teach you this. Even toddlers do it instinctively. When you have something to hide,

you do your best to hide it. Well, the light of Christ doesn't just expose our evil deeds. He exposes us. And so our instinct is to go and try to hide ourselves. The truth is, we like our sin. We love the dark. And yet the invitation from Jesus is to step into the light of his grace and by faith be reconciled to God and have life. And that's what Jesus does and what he gives. He saves sinners by taking our guilt and shame from us and taking it upon himself all the way to the cross, where our sin meets the justice it deserves in his death. And all of that is so that people like you and me can know the God who loves us and thereby have eternal life. And there is no greater news our world could hear. And so for we who have come to know and trust Christ as Savior today, may that glorious truth shine brightly in our hearts. God has given us himself in Christ. He's atoned for our sin that we may become the righteousness of God, and eternal life stretches out before us. But today, if you've not trusted in Christ, if you can identify here with Nicodemus, you're hearing Jesus inviting you to step into the light, wait no longer. You can't fix your sin problem, but Jesus will take care of it for you today, and you can step into the light by faith, simply by coming to him. You can pray, God, I am a sinner. I stand before you, and I deserve your judgment. But I believe your son Jesus came and died and rose again for me to pay for my sin. So today, please do this in my life. Wash me clean. Give me a new heart. Bring me from death to life, from darkness to light, and make me a child of God so that I may have eternal life with you forever. Well, if you prayed with me today, honestly, I'd love to know that, just so that I can be praying for you. And you can just send us an email at this address, ministry@haventoday.org. Again, ministry@haventoday.org. But even more importantly, you need to get connected with a local Bible teaching church. Let them know you're a new believer and that you want to get established in your new walk with Jesus. And for all of us, this is our only hope in life and death, that we are not our own, but belong body and soul in life and in death to our faithful Savior, Jesus Christ.

0: We just heard Sandra McCracken and her song, Come Light Our Hearts. This is Haven Today. I'm David Wolin, and I hope we've piqued your interest at this point with the animated feature film Light of the World. I'd love to send it to you on DVD with our thanks for your generous support here as we approach our fiscal year end at Haven. The deadline is approaching on June 30th, and we really could use your help to provide the needed funding to continue sharing the great story of Jesus around the world. I'm David Wolin. Won't you come back again next time? We'll be keeping it all about Jesus. It's The Great Story, here on Haven Today.
1: This is DW News. These are our top stories. President Donald Trump says he called off plans to strike Iran just hours after threatening to escalate the three-month-old war. Trump also claimed that what he called a memorandum of understanding with Tehran is close. Iran's foreign ministry spokesman said on state TV the text of the framework agreement is mostly finalized, but changing U.S. positions are causing turbulence. The U.S. markets reacted positively to the news. The European Central Bank has raised its key interest rate from 2 to 2.25%. It's the first increase in nearly 3 years. The hike is aimed at curbing inflation caused by the war in Iran. The move was widely expected. The ECB's President Christine Lagarde highlighted inflation, uncertainty over the war, and risks to economic growth. The Men's Football World Cup has kicked off with a lavish opening ceremony at the Azteca Stadium in Mexico City. 48 teams are competing in the tournament, which is co-hosted by Mexico, the US, and Canada. Team Mexico beat South Africa comfortably in the opening match, which saw three red cards. The Cup's final will be played outside of New York City on July 19th.
2: Mr. Ellis Bush invites us to think twice. Did Jesus use a modem at the Sermon on the Mount? Did he ever try a broadcast fax to send his message out? Did the disciples carry beepers as they went about their route? Did Jesus use a modem at the Sermon on the Mount? Did Paul use a laptop with lots of RAM and ROM? Were his letters posted on a BBS via paul@rome.com? Did the man from Macedonia send an email saying come? Did Paul use a laptop with lots of RAM and ROM? Did Moses use a joystick at the parting of the Red Sea and a satellite guidance tracking system to show him where to be? Did he write the law on tablets, or are they really on CD? Did Moses use a joystick at the parting of the Red Sea? Did Jesus really die for us one day upon a tree? Or was it just a hologram or technical wizardry? Can you download the live-action video clip to play on your PC? Did Jesus really die for us one day upon a tree? Have the wonders of this modern age made you question what is true? How a single man in a simple time could offer life anew? How a sinless life, a cruel death, then a glorified life again, could offer more to a desperate world than all the inventions of man? If in your life the voice of God is sometimes hard to hear, with other voices calling, his doesn't touch your ear, then set aside your laptop and modem and all your fancy gear and open your Bible, open your heart, and to your Heavenly Father draw near.
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5: 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No matter how difficult your situation in life, if you have hope, you can make it. But in a country or situation like ours, where life is getting more difficult, where can we find real hope? Stay with us and find the answer on A Word of Hope with Bishop David Sobrepeña.

0: Abraham's faith is put to the ultimate test in Genesis chapter 22, verses 1 to 8, when God orders Abraham to sacrifice his beloved son Isaac, the promised heir. Abraham demonstrates his strong faith and submission to the Almighty by reaffirming that God will provide even when Isaac questions why there isn't a lamb. Bishop David Sobrepeña helps us understand how the passages relate to our daily lives.
1: Turn your Bibles with me to the book of Genesis, chapter 22, verse 1, hanggang verse 8. Sometime later, God tested Abraham. He said to him, "Abraham, here I am," he replied. Then God said, "Take your son, your only son, whom you love, Isaac, and go to the region of Moriah. Sacrifice him there as a burnt offering on a mountain I will show you." Early the next morning, Abraham got up and loaded his donkey. He took with him two of his servants and his son Isaac. When he had cut enough wood for the burnt offering, he set out for the place God had told him about. On the third day, Abraham looked up and saw the place in a distance. He said to his servants, "Stay here with the donkey while I and the boy go over there. We will worship and then we will come back to you." Abraham took the wood for the burnt offering and placed it on his son Isaac, and he himself carried the fire and the knife. As the two of them went on together, Isaac spoke up and said to his father, "Abraham, father." "Yes, my son," Abraham replied. "The fire and wood are here," Isaac said, "but where is the lamb for the burnt offering?" Abraham answered, "God himself will provide the lamb for the burnt offering, my son." And the two of them went on together. I would like to share with you a message entitled, "Giving and Doing Our Best to God." Have you ever done that in your life? Giving and doing our best to God. Now let us look at the example of Abraham, learn a great spiritual principle. And that principle says, when we give and do our best to God, He rewards us with His best. Kami ni Sister Nelly ay naglakbay sa mga syudad na hindi naming nakita sa iba't ibang lupalap ng mundo. 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Yan. 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Pero libre po yon. Bakit? Dahil sa maraming panahon, parang toon, mga 30 years ago, nag-sign up po ako sa mga rewards. That if you use yung kanilang credit cards, if you use their airplane darating ang araw, you will have more miles. At nakaipon po ako ng napakamaraming miles. I have traveled over 4 million miles over the years, mga 30, 35 years. At meron pong mga reward, mga award niyon. So, kung may plano kami na ganun, na-apply lang po yung mga miles na yon. At libre po, because I believe in rewards here and in the life to come. How many of you believe in rewards? That God rewards His children. Ganyan din po dito kay Abraham. Na pagkatapos po na ginawa niya yung sinabi ni God sa kanya, when we give and do our best to God, He rewards us with His best, even today. Ito'y napakahalagang prinsipyo bilang isang Kristiyano. Even today, God calls for our best and deepest love and devotion. Even today, our love to God must be higher than our love to friends and family. Ito po'y napakahalagang bagay na prinsipyo bilang isang Kristiyano. Sabi po sa Luke chapter 14 verse 26, if anyone comes to me and does not hate his father and mother, wife and children, brothers and sisters, yes, and his own life, also he cannot be my disciples. Ang ibig sabihin lang yan, kung ikukumpira mo ang relasyon mo kay Jesus Christ sa Diyos, sa relasyon mo sa iyong mga magulang at mga kapatid, parang ang diferensya ay night and day. 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But that's not the case. Jesus is just giving a contrast na siya muna ang number one. Your relationship to God must be higher. Your love to God must be higher than our love to friends and even to family. Lalong-lalo na kung yung mga member ng pamilya ninyo, hinahadlangan kayo na maglingkod sa Panginoon. Then you must obey God rather than men. Because that is the first and most important commandment, to love God with all our hearts, with all our strength, with all our soul. Now, our love to Christ must be higher than our love for self. So Mark chapter 8, verse 34 to 36, ganito pong sinabi ni Jesus when he had called the people to himself with his disciples. Also, he said to them, whoever desires to come after me, let him deny himself and take up his cross and follow me. For whoever desires to save his life will lose it, but whoever loses his life for my sake and the gospel's will save it. For what will it profit a man if he gains the whole world and loses his own soul? Ngayon, we are living in a world where, yung sabi nga nila, me, generation, na mas importante ng aking sarili. We are living in that generation, lalo na generation ng natawag nilang Gen X, Generation X, or Generation Y, o yung mga millennials. There's so much selfishness, me and my and mine. But if you are a follower of Jesus Christ, kung tunay ka na follower ng ating Panginoon, then Christ must be higher than your love for self. Kasi nga, hindi naman sabi ng Panginoon na kamuhian mo ang iyong sarili. 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You shall love God first and then love your neighbor as yourself. The Word of God teaches self-love. 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But our love to Jesus Christ is higher than our love for ourselves. 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It shows that you love the Lord. Can you say amen? Give the Lord a big clap of praise. 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Yan ang sinasabi ng Panginoon. He that loveth his life will lose it, to the point na wala siyang panahon sa kanyang kaluluwa, sa kanyang pangangailangan ng kanyang buhay. Even today, God calls for the best of our gifts. Hindi lamang yung the best of our devotion, yung ating love sa Panginoon. Ang isa pang bagay ay God is calling for the best of our gifts. Dito sa Matthew chapter 26, verse 6 to 7. And when Jesus was in Bethany, at the house of Simon the leper, a woman came to him having an alabaster flask of very costly fragrant oil. And she poured it on his head as he sat at the table. So sa verse 13, ano po sinabi ni Jesus? Patungkol sa gift na ginawa ng babaeng ito sa ating Panginoon. Assuredly, I say to you, wherever this gospel is preached in the whole world, what this woman has done will also be told as a memorial to her. Yung binigay niya kay, sa Panginoon ay yung pinakamahal, yung pinakamainam na pabango, na fragrant. 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How much is this? 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She gave her best gift to the Lord. And the disciples gave their best in order to propagate the gospel. Ano pong sinabi nila? Sa Mark chapter 10 verse 28, sabi ni Pedro, Lord, we have left all and followed you. Lord, we have left all and followed you. And then in Matthew, what shall we have therefore? And of course, may pangako ang Panginoon na mas higit pa ang ibibigay ni Lord sa kanila kaysa yung the best na ipinagkaloob nila sa Panginoon. That's how this principle works. The greatest work on earth is the work of God's kingdom. When God calls you to serve Him and to give to His cause, obey the Lord. Yung prompting ng Holy Spirit, sapagkat dumarating sa atin from time to time in a church service or in a time of prayer or even habang nagdala-drive kayo o kaya nasa bahay kayo at kayo'y nagmumuni-muni ayon sa salita ng Panginoon, sa mga napapakinggan ninyong mga mensahe o nakakarinig kayo ng awitin na mayroong prompting ang Holy Spirit sa iyo na ito ang ibigay mo sa gawain ng Panginoon. 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And then when that conviction comes to your heart, you do it. 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Because the Bible says, with what measure you measured, it will be measured back to you. So let us make it our top priority to serve the Lord. Now, balikan natin, say Abraham. Second is the commitment of faith. The commitment of faith. Kanina, the test of faith. Dito tayo tinitesting ng Panginoon to give the best of our love and devotion and our gifts and commitment to the Lord. E naman, makikita natin sa example ni Abraham, the commitment of faith. Kasi sinasabi sa chapter 22, verse 3 to 8, so Abraham rose early in the morning, saddled his donkey, and took two of his young men with him, and Isaac his son, and he split the wood for the burnt offering, and arose and went to the place of which God had told him. Then on the third day, Abraham lifted his eyes and saw the place afar off. Can you imagine? Napakahirap yung hinihingi ng Diyos, yung iniutos ng Diyos kay Abraham, na kanyang i-offer yung kanyang anak na si Isaac. 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What kind of Christian life are you having today? 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So, he woke up early in the morning to obey the Lord. So verse 6, so Abraham took the wood of the burnt offering, laid it on the Isaac his son, and took the fire in his hand and a knife, and two of them went together. So here is Abraham's willing response. He deliberately obeyed God kahit na napakahirap yung ipinapagawa ng Panginoon sa atin. I doubt na God will do that again. Because there's only one father of faith, say Abraham. I don't think God is going to ask you to do that. But he's going to ask you something sometimes hard to do. But look what he did. He rose early in the morning. Iba sa atin, umaambon-ambon lang. 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
2: Gumawa siya ng altar at inilagay niya si Isaac doon sa altar. The question today is this. Have you placed your best, your all on God's altar? 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There's nothing wrong with that. 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Hallelujah! Because the good that you think is good for you, God has the best for you. Amen! So Abraham responded with great faith. Sabi niya, "I and the Lord will come again to you." So meron siyang pananampalataya na although inuobey niya si God na ialay sa altar yung kanyang anak, sinabi niya doon sa kanilang mga alay, "Babalik kami. Babalik kami." Nung tinanong ni Isaac, "Nasaan ang offering? Where is the lamb?" Anong sabi ni God? Sabi ni Abraham, "God will provide. God will provide." Maring last 1,000 mo na, last 10,000 mo na, hindi pa rin sapat sa iyong pangangailangan, last 100,000 mo na, pero binigay mo lahat sa Panginoon because you believe in God that He will do above and beyond what you asked or imagine. You know, my wife and I have done that. Hindi lamang dahil pastor ako ngayon, na inuhimo ko kayo. Bago ako nagpastor ng Word of Hope, nasa business world kaming dalawa. Because you can never outgive God. God will provide. The third thing is, nakita niya nung si Isaac na ang kanyang i-offer sa Panginoon, in-stop siya ni God, "Huwag mong ialay ang iyong anak." So tumingin si Abraham, nakita niya yung ram that was caught on a thicket. The third thing is the amazing discovery and reward. So dito sa chapter 22, verse 11 to 14, ganito pong sinasabi. "But the angel of the Lord called to him from heaven and said, 'Abraham, Abraham.' So he said, 'Here I am.' And he said, 'Do not lay your hand on the lad or do anything to him, for now I know that you fear God, since you have not withheld your son, your only son, from me.' Then Abraham lifted his eyes and looked, and there behind him was a ram caught in a thicket by its horns. So Abraham went and took the ram, offered it up for a burnt offering instead of his son. And Abraham called the name of that place, 'The Lord will provide.'" Ito yung tinatawag ng Jehovah Jireh. As it is said to this day, in the mount of the Lord, it shall be provided. Abraham passed the test 100%. Tayong lahat, mga kapatid, mga magulang, dadaan tayo ng mga pagsubok. 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Sa Christian life, marami. Laging bagsak. Because they do not cooperate with the Spirit of God. They don't say yes to the Lord. They don't obey the Lord in their lives. Nag-aalboroto sila pagdating ng mga pagsubok. 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Until you passed it. God wants you to pass the test. Sabi mo, God wants you to pass the test. Abraham passed the test 100%. Sabi ko, mayroon pang mas mahirap na test kaysa yung ginaanan ni Abraham. He discovered that God is the great provider. Oh, I pray, mga kapatid, mga magulang, you will discover that God is the great provider. God is the great provider. He also discovered that the best which you place in God's hand is never lost, but becomes an investment for greater things to come in your life. So dito na sa ating makikita sa chapter 22, verse 16 to 18. And he said, si God na nagsasabi kay Abraham, by myself I have sworn, says the Lord, because you have done this thing and have not withheld your son, your only son, I will bless you. And multiplying, I will multiply your descendants as the stars of the heaven and as the sand which is on the seashore. And your descendants shall possess the gate of their enemies. In your seed, all the nations of the earth shall be blessed because you have obeyed my voice. Great rewards are promised when we give our best to God.
3: I believe that the Holy Spirit is speaking in your hearts this very moment about your need of Jesus Christ as personal Lord and Savior. I want you to pray this prayer sincerely. Lord Jesus, patawarin mo po ako sa aking mga kasalanan. 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This I pray in Jesus' name. Amen.
0: If you prayed that prayer, we believe you got born again. 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A Word of Hope can be heard Mondays through Fridays from 7 p.m. to 7:30 p.m. here at 1233 DYVS, the sweet voice of salvation.
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mas malawig pa yung Lord ang pag panghikot gid sa malalim niya espiritu sa sinang ang mga areas, O Lord. We pray for 103.3, the new JDXJLFM, your positive choice in Cagayan de Oro. As they are about to celebrate their 20th anniversary, this is in August. We pray, Lord, that you give them the wisdom, the guidance, and the favor in all their preparations. Even, O Lord, sa ilang, ilang mga helikoton, be with them, O Lord, as they pray for protection, healing for their staff, and even some who are experiencing bad feelings, bad ills, di sila agad, O Lord. Including, O Lord, 1127, the XFE, the New News Radio in Davao, kabay pa, O Lord, those who have been affected gid sa Southern Mindanao sang linog, ikaw gid ang mga comfort sa ila, O Lord. We pray for the transmitter issues, kabay pa nga ma-repair gid ini, kabay pa, O Lord, nga ang mga tech team nga involved, O Lord, will be guided on what to do. And Lord, ikaw gid mga pastor sang tanan. Ramon man nga pag-ayo o Ginoo that you help the DXJR staff nga mahay digital platform sila to inspire Muslims to follow Isa or si Jesus, Ginoo Lord. Praying for partners, donors nga mag-support sa ministry, and Lord, gabay pa may mga new staff and workers also to join the calling in making this ministry wider pag o Ginoo. We also include in our prayers 1062 DXKI, your friendly voice in Coronadal. We are praying, O Lord, that you give them the smooth operations, good health, protection, and provision for all the staff. Even, O Lord, ang mga biblical, ang mga broadcast equipment, i-protect mo gini, O Lord, from harm and danger and from damage. We include in our prayer, O Lord, the first response radio program, nga ang initiative, O Lord, sang FEBC, kabay pa, O Lord, nga ang ini nga disaster relief initiative, maka-provide gid sang emergency broadcast within 72 hours kung may disaster man gid. We pray, Lord, that you help them training for this year. Even, O Lord, sa provision man, nga ang mga training kit, halin sa Mozambique, Malawi and the Philippines will be developed, will be discussed, will be checked, O Lord. Nag-pray kami for Papuri Music Ministry, that you guide those who are have upcoming partnerships with us, nga mabless gid sila, O Ginoo. Matigayon gid ang pag-ubra sa music nga maka himaya gid sa imo, O Lord. And we pray that this reach, O Lord, will expand gid, O Ginoo. Lord, we're praying for shortwave broadcast sa iba, Sambales, kabay pa, O Lord, ang mga transmitter complex nga malapit dira, malambot gid ang those who have been affected by it, and even, O Lord, inform them of what happened beyond gid, O Lord, after this. Lord, be with peoples who are part of this ministries, and keep safe mo gid sila palihog. Lord, we are praying also for those who have been affected by the Mayan volcanoes eruption sa neighboring towns and areas, O Lord, that has been raised by FEVOX at Alert Level 3. And with the effect nga po nga wala nag-pahuway, may volcanic unrest, even minor eruptions recorded, rockfalls, and volcanic earthquakes. We pray, Lord, that you continue to help those who are in that area to evacuate and guide our leaders. Nga mga plaster sa ila, kundi mo sa plaster, O Lord. Even ang pag-preserve kids, ang mga helikoton, ang mga pagpadayon sa adlaw-adlaw, O Lord, sa mga katawahan. Guide those who are LGUs, O Lord. We pray even those who have been affected by the earthquake in Mindanao with a magnitude of 7.8. Nakita agad naman, O Lord, how the earthquake struck provinces and areas dito, affecting millions of people, of Filipino people, O Lord. Disrupting classes, may mga damage ng mga buildings, and destroyed buildings. And Lord, many are leaving communities facing aftershocks and recovery efforts. We pray, Lord, that you give them comfort and protection sa mga affected families, sa mga nawadan sa mga pamilya, O Lord, tungkol sa siningil nga linog, ikaw gilang maghatag sa comfort and peace na ina. We pray, O Ginoo,
also for what's happening around the world with Israel, Middle East, bye.

0: the deals that they have nag-rejected ang Hezbollah to have a US brokered ceasefire agreement between sa ila. And Lord, yung ayo kami nga matamp na ang ginangini nga war, and help us also to be mindful with what to do in times with uncertainties like this. We pray, O Lord, that you also guide, O Lord, sa isa ka radio transmission tower nga na down dito sa Kyrgyzstan with 4,000 meters altitude. It has collapsed, O Lord, tungod sa severe icing and extreme weather. So please be with this station as they restore and expected dito 4 weeks nga pag-repair sini. Nagkabay pa nga makoperate sa gihapon, Lord. Madapagin kami, O Lord, sa mga pag-ayo, pag palapit sa imo pagtugyan, pero Lord ginatugyan, ginasalig ka ginatugyan, ginamon yapon sa imo even in times, O Lord, nga we have these difficulties we are facing. Be with your people this evening and guide us as we have our wonderful celebration, O Lord, this weekend, as we appreciate our fathers and be with them, O Lord. To you we bring back all the glory, honor, and praises with thanksgiving. In Jesus' name we pray. Amen.
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The studios are located at the ground floor of Smile Building, number 79 Verbena, San Sebastian Streets, Bacolod City, and the transmitter is located at Barangay Talok, Bago City. DYVS is being maintained and operated by the following personnel, duly licensed by the National Telecommunications Commission and the Professional Regulation Commission. Electronics and Communications Engineer, Joaquin Aliga Jr., ECE number 001-1597, and First Class Radio Operators, Reynold Apohin, NTC License 02-1PVI-25768, Julie Sobi Belleza, NTC License number 96-1PVI-18356, and Bonard Carmona, NTC License 93-1PVI-4858. Thank you for listening. 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

0: ang aton subong dinapit nga manughambal, isa ka anak sa pastor, kag subong man niya ang Ginoo nagtawag sa iya nga magpastor. 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
1: Magabukas kita sa aton mga Biblia, dara sa Hebrews chapter 11. Hebrews chapter 11 verses 1 to 6. Now faith is the substance of things hoped for, the evidence of things not seen. For by it the elders obtained a good report. Through faith we understand that the world were framed by the word of God, so that things which are seen were not made of things which do appear. By faith Abel offered unto God a more excellent sacrifice than Cain, by which he obtained witness that he was righteous, God testifying of his gifts, and by it he being dead yet speaketh. By faith Enoch was translated that he should not see death, and was not found, because God has translated him. For before his translation he had this testimony that he pleased God. But without faith it is impossible to please him. For he that cometh to God must believe that he is, and that he is a rewarder of them that diligently seek him.

0: nga magakita ay kitaliwat sa pila ka adlaw. 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Kay dumdumo naton nga wala naton siya nadula, nakita siya sang Ginoo, He is now with the Lord. 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Kita ay kita next week, same time, same station. And God bless you richly.
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1: 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Wala sang plus, wala sang plus. We believe that salvation is through Jesus Christ alone. We will be reconciled to God through Jesus Christ alone. Nagabilib kita sa ginhambal ni Jesus Christ, I am the way, the truth, and the life. No other name under heaven that through this name will be saved, and that is the name Jesus. So there is verse 1 down to verse 5. Dito ito makita nga sa Apostle Paul, nag-ministeryo sini nga mga tumuluo dito, nga nagluya sang hilang panindukan. Hambal niya sa verse 1, O foolish Galatians, sharp ina nga tinaga, was bewitched you. It was before your eyes that Jesus Christ was publicly portrayed as crucified. Let me ask you only this. Did you receive the Spirit by works of the law or by hearing with faith? Verse 3, are you so foolish? Having begun by the Spirit, are you now being perfected by the flesh? Did you suffer so many things in vain? If indeed it was in vain, does he who supplies the Spirit to you and works miracles among you do so by works of the law or by hearing with faith? Verse 6, just as Abraham believed God and it was counted to him as righteousness. Nadepensahan ni Apostle Paul ang isa ka doktrina na napaka-importante sa Biblia, ang ginatuwang justification by faith. 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Do not be afraid, Abraham. I am your shield. Your reward will be very great. But Abraham said, Lord God, what can you give me since I am childless? And the heir of my house is Eliezer of Damascus. Katulong ni siya. Abraham continued by saying, look, you have given me no offspring. So a slave born in my house will be my heir. Referring to Eliezer. Now the word of the Lord came to him. This one will not be your heir. Instead, one who comes from your own body, referring to Isaac, will be your heir. He took him outside and said, look at the sky, Abram, and count the stars. If you are able to count them, then he said to him, your offspring will be that numerous. Munang ginhambal si verse 6. Mabi ang makuturan si Abraham nagatuo sini. Abraham believed the Lord. And he credited it to him as righteousness. As God extends his grace to Abraham, Obviously, this grace is expressed in radical promises. Nga ang radical, fundamental, conditional, na word niya radical promises. Abraham's offspring will be, according to the Bible, as numerous as the stars in the sky. That is great, very strong, stout promise. Strong, great promise, stout promise, especially when you realize that Abraham was 99 years, the prospects of offspring were not looking good. But his promise was not really about Abraham and Sarah. It was about God. It was about his grace. And it was about his promise. In Genesis 15, mabasa natin about the covenant God made with Abraham. And when God enacted the covenant, Abraham was asleep. That is amazing. Natulugan si Abraham. Then only the Lord passed between the pieces such that he made the covenant. And he did it based on his grace, not Abraham's works. Noted, Abraham's righteousness, according to Genesis 15 verse 6, was credited to him. The word credited to him. By grace alone, God blesses his people. But how did Abraham receive this blessing? That's an interesting question. First, we will highlight that Abraham received this blessing through faith alone. Through faith alone. We must understand that God's people receive his blessing. That's why I said, what do you have right now that you did not receive from the Lord? Tanan yara sa imo, kabuhi mo, tiun mo, tanan. Blessing na sa Diyos. What do you have right now that you did not receive from the Lord? Spiritual gifts? Kabuhi? It's all a blessing. Last year, November, or just last November, na underwent ako sa heart procedure sa operating room. And dito ko na realize that every day is a gift from the Lord. May mga iban na kaupod ko, nga nag-andir ko man, kaghalos sila na nagtaliwa na. Ginakonsider ko nga dako na blessing nga buhi pa. The God's people will receive his blessing. God is the source of all blessings. The only problem sometimes is we are interested of God's blessing, but we're not very interested of God himself. We're interested of peace, but not the Prince of Peace. We're interested of life, but not very interested in the source of eternal life, and that is Jesus Christ. Let us always remember that grace is not earned. Hindi mo ni ma mahimo kag maangpon. Hindi mo ni ginapangabudlayan ang grasya. Grace is God's kindness towards the undeserving sinners. So grace is not earned. Abraham simply believed God. And according to the Bible, it was credited to him as righteousness. Muna yung pagdefensa ni Apostle Paul sa doctrine of justification. nga hindi sa kasubuan, hindi sa atong binuhatan, kita ginpakamatarong sa Diyos. Bagay ang atong pagkamatarong sumo, ni Prophet Isaiah, itrapuhan lamang, ulabos. So, case ni Abraham, gikamit niyang Old Testament example si Abraham, ang ipinsahan ang doctrine of justification by faith alone. It was credited to Abraham as righteousness when he believed God. He didn't do anything. He just believed something. He believed someone, and that is God. And here Paul addresses the relationship of Abraham's righteousness to his circumcision in Romans chapter 4, verse 9 to 12, a passage that serves as a commentary on Galatians chapter 3. The apostle asked, in what way then was it credited while he was circumcised or uncircumcised? Not while he was circumcised, but uncircumcised, according to Romans 4 verse 10. Righteousness was not credited to Abraham after he was circumcised, take note of that, but before. Abraham's faith was the crucial point. This has always been the case. That's why Hebrews 11 verse 4 tells us that Abel's sacrifice was more acceptable than Cain's. Why? Because of his faith. Due to his faith. Consistent na yan. Ginpangamatarong, ginbaton, it's because of faith. Likewise, amo man si Enoch, amo man si Noah, amo man si Abraham, amo man si Sarah, amo man si Isaac, amo man si Joseph, amo man si Moses, amo man si Rahab. Amo man ang mga godly judges, kag godly kings, kag mga godly prophets and others. Throughout the Old Testament, they receive God's blessing through faith, not through what they did, according to Hebrews 11. Again, in Hebrews, the writer states, now without faith, it is impossible. That sounds familiar. Now without faith, it is impossible to please God. Our good works, our righteousness, our following of God's laws, they cannot please God. They're good, they're not bad, but they cannot please God. So let us always remember that this is the emphasis of Hebrews. It is impossible to please God without faith. For the one who draws, according to this verse, near to him must believe that he exists and rewards those who seek him. It's very clear in Hebrews 11 verse 6. So it's through faith alone that we receive God's promise. So inagamit na itong analogy sa isa ka manggrano ng tao na mag-offer sa isa ka tao sa isa kabalay, kagini ang tao ay homeless, tinanglanon yung balay, kagaring manggarano nag-offer sa iyang sa balay. Wala bayad, no strings attached, kag maangkon mo ni anytime. Kag ini nga balay sa imo pangalan git. Magamit mo ni anytime. Kag wala ka sang mahimo, you cannot do anything to help this wealthy man who offered free house. The only thing you can do is trust the promise. Trust the promise. So through believing, you will receive. And this is the truth that turned Martin Luther's world upside down. Familiar sa ato ng Habakuk chapter 2 verse 4, versikulo nga gin mitlang ni Pablo sa Galatians chapter 3 verse 11. But the righteous one will live by faith. So, yung quote niyang Habakkuk chapter 2 verse 4. Sang nabasa ni una ni Luther. 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But the righteous one will live by faith. Sa ulihi, si Martin Luther naka-experience sa seryoso nga balakian kag depression. 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He was under the wrath of God. 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The righteous will live by faith. The righteous will live by faith. The righteous will live by faith. 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Sili niya as his father Luther repeated his prayers on the staircase. The words of the prophet Habakkuk came suddenly to his mind. The one, the just shall live by faith. The just shall live by faith. The just shall sa iyang pangamuyo kag pagsaka sa staircase kag nagbalik dito sa Wittenberg. Ang Wittenberg dito in East Germany. And he went back to Wittenberg and talk this as the chief foundation of all his doctrine. The just shall live by faith. The just shall live by faith. Coming from Habakkuk. Atong imbasan. Sa gin-quote niya, diri sa Galatians chapter 3. Chief foundation of all his doctrine. Importante gin man katama. Kanya nga doktrina eh. The doctrine of justification. Importante ni nga maintindihan sa tanan. Nga kita makasasala, pero gin pakamatarong kita sa Diyos, hindi base sa atong hinimuan, hindi base sa atong pagkaliyoso, hindi base sa efforts naton, hindi base sa anuman tanan-tanan, kundi base ini sa pagtuo. So ulihi si Martin Luther naghambal. Sino nga, before those words broke upon my mind, I hated God and was angry with Him. But when by the Spirit of God, I understood those words, the just shall live by faith. The just shall live by faith. It was the Holy Spirit. That's why sa kabuhi naton, napaka-importante gid nga i-recognize naton nga we trusted the Lord, we believe the Lord, we are born again, regenerated, not because we follow the laws, perform good works, but because of the work of the Spirit. Naintindihan ni Martin Luther, mga tinaga, the just shall live by faith. Kaghambal niya, sa naintindihan ko ining the just shall live by faith, then I felt born again, like a new man. I entered through the open doors into the very paradise of God. Muning humble niya. Faith? Faith alone. Abraham believed God, and it was credited to him as righteousness. Kamuning gigamit ni Pablo sa chapter 3 Galatians, pagdefensa sa doctrine of justification, the doctrine of grace. It was credited to him as righteousness when he trusted the Lord. Believe God. That's a challenge if you are not yet believing. Believe God and it will be credited to you as righteousness. You long to be righteous before the Lord Jesus Christ. Ang ato niyang pagmatarong niya, tapuhan, hindi ka basag. So that's all. By faith in Jesus. You might ask, that's all? Yes, that's all. That's all? Yes, that's all. But listen, it does not lead you to practice sin or a license to practice sin because it is by faith alone. No plus works equals salvation. Laruhon ta gini. It does not lead you to practice sin or a license to practice sin. It is because salvation is by faith alone in Jesus Christ alone. No. Ang Bible, tama katahong, consistent katahong. Kung may ara-ara, gid, kang atuntun nga pagtuo kay Kristus, pagsalig kay Kristus, ngay mo ginoong manuluwas, I tell you, hindi na lisensya nga ikaw magpakasala. We become righteous before God through faith in Christ, and this faith is expressed in radical obedience. May radical promises ang Dios, may araman radical obedience. Na-express ini pagtuo na to kay Christ Jesus in radical obedience. So, hindi gali matuod nga kung ang doktrina mo alin sa Bible, nga pagtuo lang kay Christ Jesus, wala na sang plus, plus, plus, magpinagusto ka pakasala, that is wrong thinking. This faith is expressed in radical obedience. And that's what happened after Abraham's faith was credited as righteousness. Makita natin, mga bayan mong kuturan, sa Genesis 15 verse 6, klaro katama. Klaro katama. Anong klaro na? He was circumcised. Butchilingon, he obeyed because of his faith. Yes, he was justified by faith, but he also lived obediently by faith. Importante ni. Naintindi ko ito. Muna nga Ephesians chapter 2, 8 and 9, for by grace was saved through faith. Okay. By grace, pero basahon mong verse 10. Murisulta ini sang obedience, murisulta ini sang good works. In other words, you are saved by God's grace to do good works. In other words, good works are the product, are the result, are the evidences of real faith. And this is what happened to Abraham. He was circumcised. He obeyed because of his faith. He was justified by faith, but he also lived obediently by faith. In Genesis 12, right after God, wherever God told him, biniyahan niya, nag-obey siya. Well, in fact, ang Biblia naghambal, he lived in tents. Tulda-tulda lang na po yan niya, kaya gintawag siya, nagsunod siya. He lived in tents as a foreigner in the land of promise. That's very clear in Hebrews 11 verse 9. So obedience is the result of his faith. Not a license to commit sin. Ang faith. That's very clear. Radical. This faith is expressed in radical obedience. Klaruhon na gini, maayo mga benuturan. Nga ang tuod-tuod na nagatuo kay Christ Jesus, ang ebidensya sina maayong buhay. Then in Genesis 22, God told him to sacrifice Isaac, his only son. Again, he obeyed. Radical obedience. Radical obedience. He obeyed. The Bible says he took his son and raised the knife to sacrifice his only son. He was going to do it. Obey the Lord. And when God said, don't do it, stop doing it. Now you pass the test. He then also obeyed God. He did not kill his son. Obedience is always the evidence of true faith in Christ. Evidence you are saved by grace. Evidence you are a genuine Christian. God gave Abraham the promise by grace, and Abraham trusted the promise through faith, and that faith led to radical obedience. When you trust God, you do things that seem crazy to the world. Not because you're earning salvation, but because you believe God. This is the whole point of Hebrews chapter 11. Napakatahom ini nga kamaturan. Ginadefensahan Pablo ang doctrine of grace, doctrine of justification by using the Old Testament example, Abraham. He just believed it. But then, the true faith will always result in obedience. He obeyed. Kabudlay ganini kung sipon mo. 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Always remember this. Obedience ay ebidensya, proiba, sangtod-tuod nga pagtuo kay Christ Jesus, Ginoo nga manluluwas sa imong kabuhi. Ikaw palapit kay Christ Jesus, trust in Jesus, ganlay.